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3: Along with the music when I go to a concert, I love to people watch all night. Some I see are ultra cool, others I think aren't quite all right. Mostly you see lots of fellow fans, some of whom should have left home their credit card, because they're carrying $6,000 worth of merch and paying it off is going to be hard. Then, of course, there's the wannabe, rock stars dressed like they're on stage. Some who act like they're hotter than they are, though maybe it's not for me to gauge. But one thing they all have in common is that they help support live music, because if you're the type to stay at home, you're the type that makes me sick.
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0: Hard Drive XL music from Avenged Sevenfold, preceded by In This Moment, featuring Rory Rodriguez of Dayseeker, I Want to Believe. I'm very appreciative of Chris and Maria from In This Moment for not only joining me every night this week as featured artists, but being some of the best friends this show has had since we signed on many, many years ago. They have always been giving of their time and their tour bus and letting me pet the dogs, all of that stuff. I'm looking forward to the tour with Hollywood Undead. Taste of Chaos begins in Carolina on Monday. I'll be catching the DC gig next week, and all of the videos and photos will soon after go up on the Hard Drive Radio socials.
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2: My fellow birth son of the Garden State of New Jersey, the late James Gandolfini, born this day, 1961. I never did get to meet him. I had tons of friends who did, and they all sang his praises. Anyway, we are featuring his films tonight in Screen Time, which include this phenomenal crime drama called The Drop. You get Tom Hardy and James Gandolfini. It is centered around a bar in Brooklyn used as a money drop for the mob. Things go sideways. It is filled with twists and turns. It's just one of those great sort of adult crime films, the kind of which they used to make very well in the 1970s. Anyway, with Tom Hardy and birthday boy James Gandolfini, The Drop.
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1: One of the greats from the earliest days of rock and roll, Frankie Avalon of the Four Seasons, celebrating his 86th birthday tonight. Much respect to Frankie Avalon. My old friend D.D. Ramone, late of the Ramones, born this day, 1951. He passed in 2002. The late James Gandolfini of The Sopranos, who we're celebrating in screen time tonight, born this day, 1961. Actor James Marsden from the X-Men films and Hairspray, 53. And Jada Pinkett Smith, a fine actress and a great rocker with her band Wicked Wisdom, is 55. I've interviewed her a number of times. She is awesome. Finally, on this day in 1970, the great Jimi Hendrix passed away, joining the 27 Club.
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0: Hard Drive XL music from Metallica. The world's still buzzing about the 12 stadium shows announced for North America, May and June of next year. The first in Vancouver, British Columbia. The tour wrapping June 19, Salt Lake City, Utah. Limp Bizkit and Avatar are on all of these gigs. So if ever you were going to get your ass inside of a stadium show early, this would be the night to do it. And both of those groups are very good at working the ginormous in the round Metallica stage. So you are in for an honest to God treat.
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1: You must always make time in life to stop and pet the dogs you meet. 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As for their owners, I usually don't care as much to interact with them as I feel dogs are more trustworthy and likable than humans. Our canine pals are one of the great blessings we have in this life, so always make sure to show them love because they will give it right back to you, especially if you have ham to share.
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0: Five Finger Death Punch on Hard Drive XL. They are in Long Beach, California tonight and Las Vegas tomorrow. Maybe a last-minute overnight trip wouldn't be a bad idea. Black Sabbath before that with what might be my favorite song from the Paranoid album. Don't laugh at me, but I love that tune, Planet Caravan. 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
1: Yeah, it's fun to go backstage, sure. 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
0: Along with Limp Bizkit, this band will be providing support on Metallica Stadium shows next year. 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
2: The late, great James Gandolfini, born this day, 1961, my fellow New Jerseyan, passed away at far too young an age, but left behind some great work, including this 2013 film. It's a rom-com, but it's really good. It's entitled Enough Said. Along with James Gandolfini, you get Julia Louis-Dreyfus, who just announced a play on Broadway, by the way. It also co-stars the great Catherine Kinnear as an evil ex. If you need something to watch on date night at home, this wouldn't be a bad choice. From 2013, Enough Said. By the way, I go through the same. I don't want to watch that. It's too bloody. I don't want to watch. You watch all this violent stuff.
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0: Motionless in White for the Friday night weekend kickoff rock and roll mother humping jambo frickin' re-edition of Hard Drive XL. I believe Chris Motionless may be joining me next week here on the show. Anyway, I'm Lou Brutus. If you do have time this weekend, hit me up via the Hard Drive Radio or Lou Brutus socials. You can get tons of interview pieces there with our rock star guests, including Miles Kennedy, Caleb Shomo, and some of the latest on the show. You can also get music news, album anniversaries, and other stuff. 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

0: Bring Me the Horizon, putting the wraps on Hard Drive XL for this week. This weekend, our original weekend edition is going to feature some great guests, including Miles Kennedy of Alter Bridge, Beartooth, Mastodon, Anthrax, and Nonpoint. We will get you plugged in with Letdown and announce the brand new Screamer of the Week. Until then, I'm Lou Brutus, leaving you with the words of writer Dr. Hunter S. Thompson. It's your world. 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
3: And now my grandkids ask if we're going to Monterey. 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
4: 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From kids' meals to wedding plans, Monterey has been honored to be part of your family story. 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Monterey Mexican. 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

Jason Lee and Cluck, Morgan Reed, Drew Cage, Lou Brutus, and the best rock on the planet. 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
1: You were laughing about some of the laziest things we've ever done. I called my son, and I had him come downstairs. And when he got downstairs, I asked him to put the dog out. And I was 5 feet away from the back door, laying on the couch. Hey, come on down here. Put the dog out.
2: Here's what you always do, too, when you do something like that. Is you'll look at your spouse and you'll go, isn't this what we had kids for? Because even your spouse is disgusted by what you've just done. People confess the laziest things they've ever done. Anytime I get a text from anywhere in the house, I don't know why, it grinds me.
1: My mom got in her car from the garage, backed down the driveway to the mailbox, pulled right back into the garage to get the mail. That was the laziest thing I've ever heard somebody do, but it was winter, so I get it.
2: I would consider it. Sometimes. I Google Earthed my license plate because I was too lazy to walk outside and look.
1: All right, that's pretty lazy.
2: I was sick with a sore throat and I was too lazy to get a cough drop, so I held my mouth open over the humidifier, which really wasn't clean to soothe it, but I developed strep throat because of the bacteria that was in the humidifier. That's crazy. Remember that humidifier when you were a kid when you'd get sick? Have you ever needed a humidifier as a grown-ass adult?
1: My wife has one.
2: Get out of here. For what?
1: It's supposed to be good for your skin, I guess.
2: Okay. So you sleep with a humidifier on?
1: It's on her side of the bed.
2: Okay.
1: It doesn't ever come over to my side.
2: Weird. Does it work?
1: I mean, she got good skin.
2: That's how I knew I was sick, is when my mom would break out the humidifier, that little round thing.
1: Remember you'd sit there and let your face get all moist?
2: Oh, yeah. And then my mom would put the humidifier in the middle of the room, and then it was a two-step process. And then what happened to you? You got the Vicks VapoRub on your chest. That was the worst.
1: During a heavy snow, I scooped up all my dog logs and flung them into the street to let the snowplow take them on down the road.
2: Laziest things you've ever done. I do this all the time. You are a lifesaver, thank you. I put 33 seconds on the microwave instead of 30 so I don't have to move my finger. You go doot doot instead of doot doot. Dude, I do that all the time. That's really funny.
1: I taught my cat how to turn off the light switch by using a laser pointer. The switch is like 10 feet from my bed.
2: When I'm in bed and I don't want to move to turn off my TV or Xbox, I just play black screens on YouTube for hours so that it's dark in my room.
1: Well, that's pretty lazy.
2: Wow. Laziest thing you've ever done.
1: Here's lazy with a big price tag. I bought a golf cart to go from my house to my office. It's like 50 yards away. My husband and I use the humidifier in the wintertime. Helps with the dryness. This is Nin Girl.
2: Your heating versus air conditioning doesn't have it?
1: Mm.
2: Oh. That's always a sad day when I have to go downstairs and turn the humidifier on the furnace from off to on, because you know that cold weather is here.
1: When we were kids, we'd have to sit in the corner, and if we talked or messed up, my dad would throw a lighter at us and bounce it off our head. And then he would make us pick it up and bring it back on over to him. He was a mean and lazy old guy.
2: Wow. My son once came over to borrow a frying pan because he didn't want to wash his. I once ate ice cream with my driver's license because I didn't want a spoon. Ooh, this drives me crazy. I couldn't be bothered to look out the window, so I checked the weather app on my phone to see if I needed a coat. My wife does this all the time. Is it hot outside? And she asked me this yesterday before we walked the dogs. Is it hot outside? I don't know. Step outside and see. You're asking for my opinion when you could find out for yourself. Laziest things you've ever done. For an entire year, I would take off my socks and use them to remove my makeup.
1: All right, that's pretty lazy.
2: I threw away Tupperware today because it had food that had gone bad and I didn't want to clean it. Oh, I do that way more often than I'd like to admit. But again, you got tons, you know, you got tons of Tupperware. God, I've done this too. I downloaded the TV remote app so I didn't have to go across the room to get the remote.
1: My ex used
2: I've done that when the batteries are dead in the remote. I'm like, well, I could go all the way down to the basement and get new batteries for the remote. Or
1: my ex used the lid to a leftover container as a spoon because she was too lazy to get up and get one. You eat with the lid.
2: And then when you finally go get the batteries for, you know, freshen up the remote, then I always delete the app again. The, you know, whatever the Xfinity app is, I delete it because I'm always ashamed of myself every time I see it. The only reason I have that is because I'm lazy.
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0: 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Hey.
1: 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See?
2: 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Abraham and Sarah, Sodom and Gomorrah, Lot's wife turned to Saul.
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1: You've got a 4 in 10 chance of this car hitting 250,000 miles, the Toyota Sequoia.
2: Oh, all right. My nephew had a 2000 Toyota Tundra that had over 500,000 miles when he finally sold it.
1: Sold it. Did you see that part?
2: Somebody bought it.
1: Sold it.
2: 2005 Toyota Camry, 500,000 miles, this country girl.
1: Yeah, that's awesome. How much does it cost to get a divorce?
2: I always assumed it was just whatever you have, half of whatever you have. Like, you got to pay a lawyer, what, 10, 20 grand? 30? I don't even know. What does a lawyer cost for that?
1: I don't know. How much work does it take for the lawyer? I mean, even just like a bare minimum, you're like, irreconcilable differences, you and me, we're going to be done with this.
2: If it's not contentious.
1: Right. How much time does the lawyer have to put into it?
2: I would say not much. That's got to be a fairly easy day at the office for him, right?
1: Most expensive state in the union to get divorced in.
2: It's got to be like New York or New Jersey.
1: California.
2: All right.
1: On average, what are you paying an attorney per hour for your divorce proceedings? I didn't know this. In order to get a divorce in California, you have it involves a mandatory 6-month waiting period. So your entire life is in limbo for 6 months.
2: Mm.
1: And the average rate of an attorney, of a divorce attorney in California, is $422 an hour. So at the end of the day, how much are you paying the attorney? At the end of the divorce, how much are you paying your attorney on average?
2: Easy peasy divorce, I'm going to say it's, what, $8,000?
1: $15,000 to $25,000.
2: All right.
1: If you can't afford to get divorced in California, well, probably means you can't afford to get divorced in Louisiana, the second most expensive state to get divorced in. Massachusetts, Rhode Island, and New York rounding out the top five.
2: You guys, I had a pretty simple divorce. It was $2,500 for the retainer, and I didn't have to pay anything after that to get it finalized, says Ravenscroft.
1: No divorce is cheap, they say, but you should be able to get the best price on pulling the plug if you get in the process. Oh, if you were North Dakota, Mississippi, Wyoming, and South Dakota, that's where it'll cost you the least.
2: My first divorce was $150. My second divorce was $25,000.
1: Yeah, you're not talking about what you're giving up either. You're talking about just what you're paying in lawyer fees and court costs and stuff.
2: Our lawyer was $2,000, but we agreed on everything, and child custody was already agreed upon, so it was just a matter of paperwork.
1: See, $2,000, that's not bad at all. That's good.
2: Now this. Hey, I paid $800 for my divorce. I got everything, including the kids. I even got $120 back at the end, says Sean Bob the Builder. Oh, a bit of a rebate. Well, you overpaid.
1: This seems like a surefire way to end up in divorce. A new study finds that occasionally looking back on past relationships is good for your current relationship. I can't imagine a world where that would make sense to anybody.
2: Do you look back on your past relationships with your current relationship partner? Babe, you want to talk about my past relationships?
1: Researchers found that people who occasionally reminisce about an ex tend to be more satisfied in their current relationships. Well, yeah, sometimes you remember why you're not together anymore. And you're like, yeah, she was crazy as hell.
2: Mm-hmm.
1: Crazy. She was mean to me. Makes me appreciate somebody who's not mean to me. Apparently, nostalgic memories help people connect their past and their present selves. Also, reinforce personal growth and strengthen appreciation for the relationship that you're in now, right? In other words, a little trip down memory lane is actually good and give your current romance a boost. I think it's fine. I think you don't want to hear about it, though, if your other half is doing that.
2: Right.
1: What are you thinking about? What are you looking at on Facebook?
2: Oh, past relationships.
1: Yeah, I don't think you want to know. So lie to me. Just lie to me.
2: It's got to be salty, too, if you're like, oh, my ex won the lottery, so, you know, there's that.
1: Oh, yeah, that would be a bit much.
2: She's worth about $20 million right now. Yep.
1: Pull some ex-girlfriend or boyfriend up on Facebook, and you find out they're doing very well. I'm like, wait a minute. Hold on a second. Last week, our Pump Day theme was names. We got a text early in the morning from a young lady who's about to have a baby and was looking for names. She said, how about a Pump Day? Throw some names out there. Let's see if we can find one that we're interested in. What are the trendiest baby names for 2026? This is great news. You're looking for a perfect name for your bundle of joy. Social Security Administration's annual baby name list is out. If you want to know what real parents are actually using for their newborns across the country, here are the answers. Most of them are pretty standard. There's nothing weird in here. 10-1, here we go. Cooper, that's a great name. James is number 9.
2: James, holding strong.
1: Mm-hmm. Luca is 8. Noah's 7. Olivia is number 6. Olivia obviously kind of falling there a little bit. I think we had about a 6-year run where Olivia was the number 1 name all the time. Leo is number 5.
2: Is it short for something? Leonard?
1: Leonardo? No, we've got some friends, and their son's name is Leo, and it's just Leo.
2: There's no, like...
1: No.
2: Like, I have a nephew named Leonard, but we don't call him Leo.
1: You call him Nerd.
2: Maybe when he gets older and has Leonard. A mustache, we'll be like, Leo. So there's no short, just Leo's the name, huh?
1: Charlie's number 5. Charlotte is number top girl name for 2026. Henry's number 2. And one of the greatest old-timey names ever is at number 1. Jack. Jack is a great name.
2: I thought Jack was like the catch-all for like John or like a bunch of the J names. You just become a Jack at some point.
1: Like, I had a grandpa Jack. That's pretty kick-ass.
2: You guys, I once dated a girl who played softball for Notre Dame, and she's a full-blown medical doctor now. I really fumbled that one, and I think about it often, says B-Rad.
1: Yeah, you know why you did? Because she was a softball player, and the only analogy you could come up with was fumble. She's better off without you.
2: Swing and a miss. Fumble.
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2: All right, Monday Countdown, here we go. Top five most overrated movies of all time. Everybody's talking about the movie. You look around and say, I don't see what was the movie a couple of weeks ago that I watched half of it and walked away? Holy Grail something. What was it? Holy something? Hail Mary? Hail Mary.
3: Project Hail Mary.
2: Yeah.
3: You got there.
2: I walked away from it. Everybody kept texting the show saying, You're gonna love it. I was bored out of my mind. I sat through an hour and a half of that thing. Just walked away. I still can't figure out what everybody's talking about. What makes that movie so great?
4: It's all happened in the last part of the movie.
2: What are the top five most overrated movies? Everybody seems to love them but you.
3: Number five on my list, and I would say out of my entire list, this is probably going to give me the most flack. I didn't see this at the theaters. I was excited to see it, and I thought, all right, I'm going to wait. I had some stuff going on. I don't even know why I didn't go out, but eventually it made its way to DVD, so I bought the DVD, sat down and watched it, and by that time it was very hyped. The Matrix. I watched all three Matrixes. I saw the next two in theaters because I thought, all right, I'll just, you know, carry on with the franchise. And you know what? It was, after I was done watching the movie, if you take away all the special effects, I thought it was fine. It didn't reframe the way I see the universe, the way I enjoy life. You know, red pill, blue pill. Do you want to be ignorant?
2: Yes.
3: But also, that movie came out when I was in high school and then, you know, into college. And that's the time when my mind was supposed to be most fertile to think this is a big deal. It was like The Matrix, Fight Club. Those were the posters that everybody had on the dorm wall. And it did nothing for me. I thought the special effects were neat. But as far as the story, I thought, eh. And the franchise just gets worse from there. You know, I watched all three movies and I feel nothing for them. Would I ever rewatch it? Yeah, probably. Am I gonna sit down? No, it's a laundry folding movie for sure. But I don't get the love for it. Number four is a movie that I enjoyed less than The Matrix, and I don't understand the people that love this movie. When I was in college, there were people, this was like a cult thing. I watched Donnie Darko, and I felt one, unentertained. But it made me think less of the friends that I had that were like, Donnie Darko's so great, you gotta watch it, so dark. It's not okay or fine. It's like whatever step is below okay or fine. And I know we're getting a new Donnie Darko soon. They're supposed to be working on the big sequel from the guy that did that movie. But, every once in a while, I'll see some sort of a Donnie Darko bumper sticker, and you think to yourself...
2: A what?
3: Mm. Yeah.
2: A bumper sticker?
3: Yeah.
2: I've never been that into any movie before.
3: Number three on my list of the most overrated movies. And this is going to be just a genre. And it's weird because I grew up collecting comic books. I had Marvel cards. I was about as all in on comic books as you could be. And Batman was fun. But I don't love any of these movies like I should love them. Like, the Batman ones I probably enjoy the most, but all the Marvel movies, that whole Marvel Cinematic Universe, I only watch these movies because I don't want to be left out of the conversation. Like, I want to be able to talk about them. Like, you know, did you see them? Yeah. I thought the first Iron Man movie was great only because Iron Man was like a tertiary Marvel character, and it became this massive hit. And I think it was a hit because... none of us really had that much of an opinion about Iron Man growing up, so they took something that nobody cared about, gave him a story, made it a big deal. That's why I felt that was interesting. But everything that came afterwards, I watch. I don't look forward to them. You know, Endgame was fun because it was such a cultural event. You gotta watch it. It was a big movie.
2: Yeah.
3: It was entertaining. But I don't know if it gets the hype. The only reason that they gets the praise for me is that because they're such big movies. Number two on my list, and I went and bought this on DVD without knowing anything about it, other than it's on every single list of some of the most amazing acting you will ever see in your life. And I went through that weird part in your mid-20s where you're like, I'm going to start watching the movies, you know, that made us, the big ones, the Citizen Kanes. So I went and bought Raging Bull on DVD, expecting to be just blown away by the performances. And first, I was very upset to find out that this movie was entirely in black and white. But two, other than we dips his bits in the... Like, that movie was okay. It was fine. You know, eh. I enjoyed, as far as boxing movies go, I don't know if it would be in my top five. You know, I thought the Rocky movies were way better, more entertaining. Those were fun.
2: I hate to say it, but even that Ricky Schroeder movie where he was his dad, they call him the champ. What was that movie? It was Ricky Schroeder and the guy, his face is all, oh, I'm not going to look it up. But he dies at the end. It's his dad. Come on, champ. Ricky Schroeder's crying, carrying on there at the end. What was the name of that movie? That had a bigger impact on me than De Niro and Raging Bull.
3: But that kind of like the De Niro Raging Bull, that kind of ended my I've got to watch all these movies. Like I bought Dog Day Afternoon after that. And that was a fine movie. And Taxi Driver was something else. But Raging Bull, I thought, eh, all right.
2: Well, somebody asked speaking of De Niro, if I finished The Deer Hunter over the weekend. Yeah, I finished it last night.
3: And?
2: Oh, man, that's a movie that, hey. That's a movie that hurts you mentally. That movie is something else, man.
3: IU Nate throwing you a lifeline. Jason, the movie you're thinking of is The Champ.
2: Oh, that's why I called him Champ?
3: Yeah.
2: Okay.
3: Yeah.
2: Yeah, I remember bawling my eyes out as a kid watching that.
3: But Raging Bull was a big meh, and somewhere along the line, that DVD got pawned. And number one on my list of the most overrated movies, about 4 or 5 years ago, right after the pandemic, I started trying to make a point of watching all the nominees for Best Picture before the Academy Awards happen. And unless I'm paywalled, like I was this year, I can't remember what one of the, there was like one movie you had to pay $20 to watch, and I thought, all right, we're not doing that. But I think it was 2023. Bradley Cooper was in a movie called Maestro, where he played Leonard Bernstein.
2: Oh, yeah.
3: That movie sucked. And it won a bunch of Academy Awards. It was talked about, critically praised, all Academy Awards season. So I thought, all right, this is going to be something. And then you boil it down, you're watching a movie about a conductor of an orchestra. And, I mean, was it well shot? I guess. Sure. Was it a story that needed telling? Not really.
2: Probably not.
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1: I love it when we start getting into some of these texts in a little bit. Monday Countdown this morning, top five most overrated movies of all time. A lot of these texts that we'll get to here in a bit, you will feel personally attacked because someone doesn't like a movie that you hold in a very high regard. We'll get to those in a bit. Number five on the Jason Lee list. It's funny, we were just talking about this movie a couple of weeks ago because Tim Curry had passed, the Rocky Horror Picture Show.
2: Whoa, you don't get it? You don't like it?
1: I don't like the movie.
2: You don't like
1: at
2: fun romps?
1: If you're watching it at home, just sitting there, taking it in, it is a terrible movie. Now, I did go see it once in the movie theater when I was a kid, out of like high school or something like that. I had a buddy that was way into the Rocky Horror Picture Show, and he's like, dude, you have to come to the movie theater, and you have to go to a midnight screening. And I did.
2: And?
1: It was super fun, but it's also embarrassing, too, because they ask you at the beginning, there's like, the whole thing is, you know, a setup there. Like, has anybody not seen the Rocky Horror Picture Show before? And there was like three of us in the entire movie theater raised our hands. And then the whole crowd chanted, virgins, virgins, virgins, which when you're
2: eventually you get used to it.
1: When you're a freshman or sophomore in high school, that is a hard word to be called. No, I'm not. That's about as good as
2: yes,
1: you can
2: yes.
1: do.
2: Yes, the entire school bus believes 12-year-old Warren has gotten laid. Sure. God, I have plenty of ladies.
1: Right, so it automatically already set me off on the wrong foot. Because nobody, especially a kid, you know, a young man, never wants to be called that. But the fact that I'd never seen the movie before means I'd never, you know, I haven't done it. So I'm a Rocky Horror Picture Show virgin. And man, it seemed like that chant went on for days. It probably lasted 7 seconds. It felt like it was never going to end. It was like having surgery without anesthesia. Number four on the Jason Lee list, overrated movies. I'll go ahead and lump them in. Star Wars.
2: Oh, come on. Those are some of the only sci-fi movies I love.
1: You could hold Star Wars. We can even go with the original three.
2: For a lot of us of a certain age, Darth Vader is the first villain you ever learn about in the movies.
1: I could find 42 other sci-fi movies that are better that I would rather watch than any of the Star Wars movies. Were they good when I was a kid? Yeah, because I didn't know any better. I didn't know that there were other movies out there. If there were other movies out there, I probably wouldn't have cared much for Star Wars.
2: But also for Star Wars, for most of our entire lives, that was the first franchise that was big enough that it sort of created its own world.
1: It was the first movie that handed us the marketing.
2: Yeah.
1: Buy the toys, buy the Happy Meal, buy everything Star Wars related. So you got it became a lifestyle thing, which is great.
2: I had the Ewok treehouse.
1: Mm-hmm. I will say that if you go back, was that Empire Strikes Back? What had the Ewoks or was that Jedi? But whichever one had the Muppets in it, when you go back and rewatch that movie's really terrible.
2: Really?
1: It's really not good. I mean, but when you go back, even when you go back and rewatch the first Star Wars, man, it is really kind of low budget and low rent.
2: Jason, I agree with you on the Star Wars, but you're going to get a lot of hate for that one, says the Mighty Quinn. And sure enough, next text, Jason, you're dead to me.
1: Yeah.
2: Who doesn't love Star Wars, says Jerry. Who doesn't love my boy?
1: I mean, you can, you know, there's movies that you don't particularly care for, but when they're on, you're like, you know what? I'll watch a couple of minutes of this. If Star Wars is on, any of the Star Wars, I don't watch it. I'll be like, Star Wars is on. Click, click, click.
2: I don't feel the need to watch it when it's on anymore because I've seen it so many times.
1: Avatar, number three on the Jason Lee list. We've heard about this movie for years, right? And a couple of years ago, my kids were sitting down to watch it, and I'm like, oh, cool, I'll sit down and watch this. I just stared at it, just going... We're really thin on plot here, aren't we? And that came out, 10 years ago, 12 years ago?
2: Avatar?
1: How long ago was that? But I just saw it for the first time like a year or two ago.
2: 17 years ago.
1: Okay. And all you hear about is how inventive it is. You're like, wow, this is cutting edge movie making right here. Yeah, maybe when it came out, but I didn't see it when it came out. So everything that was cutting edge in that movie to me is standard now. So I wasn't even impressed by that.
2: It's part of the same hype of The Matrix. Like, the technology was the big story.
1: I've got The Matrix at number two. I don't get it. I watched it, and I literally walked away with nothing.
2: It was weird to me the way some people glommed onto that story that was told.
1: It didn't turn me into a conspiracy theory guy. It literally changed nothing about who I am. But for some reason, people, it changed who they were as a person.
2: It was fun to wonder for an afternoon, yeah, what if we live in a simulation? But then also you remember, okay, what are we going to do then?
1: Mm-hmm.
2: Lamest simulation of all time.
1: Keep on keeping on, I guess. Yeah, and when you see a movie change someone's personality, right, you run out, you buy the trench coat, you really get into The Matrix, you think, wow, that must be a pretty profound movie if it's shaking up the foundation of some people's lives. And then you sit through it and you go, boy, I wouldn't change a diaper to this movie.
2: It is obvious to me that Jason Lee should just not watch science fiction movies.
1: Yeah, I'm not a science fiction guy. Either. I don't. Number one answer, and I'll stand by this, Forrest Gump. And I don't know if it's because I don't like the false pretense that Forrest Gump tries to convince you that any idiot can make it, because that's not true. Obviously, you have to be born into it now.
2: See, I saw it as a very, very young man when I still believed that any idiot can make it. So I'm like, there it is. That's what's going to happen to me.
1: It seems like idiot propaganda to me. They're like, no, you can totally make it.
2: Idiot propaganda.
1: There's some guy wearing a bib right now who's watching Forrest Gump thinking, you know what? I think I might make it. You're not. You're not going to make it.
2: For me, the story of Forrest Gump wasn't what was exciting as a kid. It was somehow they got him to put him in all these historical moments. You're like, wow.
1: He's standing there with Richard Nixon. Yeah. You're like, wow. Maybe Richard Nixon is dead now.
2: He's looking for a bathroom in the White House. I got to pee, he says.
1: He drank all the Dr. Pepper, you see. Any idiot can make it in America. And I'm also bitter about
2: Jason calls Forrest Gump idiot propaganda.
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1: Still not as embarrassing as chaotic as the time that she packed a backpack. And it was a chaotic flight anyway because she had forgotten her ID. So she had to get the special VIP treatment.
2: Your ID. That's the one thing you make sure you have.
1: Yeah. She said it on the way to the airport when we were on the shuttle on the way to the airport. She goes, I can't find my driver's license. I said, we have a big problem. She said, no, it'll be fine. And she was right. It was fine.
2: That is the most baffling part is that it was fine.
1: Yeah. Yeah. She got to the gate sooner than we did. We went through with the regular people, and she got the extra security scrutiny through all these secret passages, and she beat us to the gate by like a half an hour. She's like, where have you been? I said, oh, well, for one, I got stopped, and my bag was emptied because she packed my backpack.
2: Oh.
1: They're like, has anybody else packed your backpack? I'm like, no, it's been, you know, my wife packed it. I just put it on and walked with it. And she put like 10 water bottles in it. They're like, you can't travel with any of this. I said, what?
3: I didn't know it was there because somebody else packed my bag.
1: That's what I said. I said, my wife packed a backpack. They said, where's your wife? And I said, they took her down in security because she didn't have her ID. And then everybody's on their walkie-talkies. I'm like, oh, boy, here we go.
2: Mm-hmm.
1: Speaking of parents, this is so funny. I saw this morning. How did your mom make vegetables when you were a kid?
3: Boiled. Boil everything.
1: One of the biggest cooking divides between the baby boomers and literally every other generation comes down to a simple kitchen technique. It's called boiling.
2: Looking back on it, I understand, but I also don't get why everything else that she made got the boiling treatment.
1: I don't understand. What do you mean you understand?
2: Like, I get it. So you boil potatoes because you're going to make mashed potatoes,
1: sure.
2: All right? You boil corn, you're going to make, you know, mashed corn or whatever. But she would also boil chicken and, like, meats. And I don't understand because as an adult now, I know for a fact there are 40 different ways to do chicken better than that. And we ate a lot of chicken because I grew up on a chicken farm.
1: Boiled chicken is rough. That I've never had it, but just the thought of just, you
2: it's
1: know.
2: It's hot, Jason. It's very hot.
1: Right. Pieces of chicken and they're just boiling up to the surface and then floating back down and boiling back up to the surface.
2: She would throw the whole chicken in the pot and boil it. For I don't know how long, all day, an hour. Who knows?
1: Isn't that how you make a stock?
2: But then she would take the chicken out and like rip it all off the carcass. And then that's what we would eat is this pile of chicken.
1: Yeah. Most of our moms, if they had a cooking show, it would just be called Let's Boil Everything, right? The biggest complaint, though, isn't the boiling itself. It's the overboiling. Like my mom used to boil broccoli and it would come out just a mush. It was so disgusting. I'm like, you know, when I'm at Dad's house, he steams these. Yeah, he steams broccoli. It comes out magnificent. My mom is like, we don't do that here. I'm like, okay, that makes great sense. Okay, there is a better way. You know that, right?
2: It's weird because my mom was boil everything. My dad was saute onions and then figure out something after that.
1: You get mushy Brussels sprouts, limp broccoli.
2: Brussels sprouts when you're a kid are bad enough, but to have them boiled.
1: Ugh.
2: Do you know how much I had to hammer them with salt and butter to even get them to slide down my throat?
1: Mm-hmm. So why do boomers love boiling so much? Experts took a look into it.
2: Is it like a food safety thing? Like I'm going to boil the germs out of it, boil the dirt out of it.
1: Here's why boomers boiled everything. Experts point out to a few things. One, it's easy. Okay. It's inexpensive. Okay.
2: Don't call for nothing to make some water hot.
1: Go get some water out of the well. Disgusting. It doesn't require cooking oils or fats. And something that was popularized in the 80s, they say, it was low-fat everything. So that's why they didn't want to use any cooking oils or any fats.
2: Oh, you guys, boiled hot dog, absolutely not. I don't want fat, waterlogged mystery meat in a tube. That was another thing we were treated to. Boiled hot dogs.
1: Here's the thing that's funny, though. If they were trying to do it...
2: You fish a dog out of that water, Jason.
1: If they were trying to do it low fat, then why did they allow you to hammer so much butter on whatever boiled vegetable they took out of that pot? Like, oh, God, we got to boil it. It's lower fat. We're not going to do it in any oil or any butter or anything. But then you can put the butter on after I cook it.
2: You guys, I don't know if it's because I'm so old or we were too poor to afford a microwave when I was younger, but my mom boiled everything. We had some hard-ass chicken.
1: Yeah. It was also influenced by older generations' concerns about food safety and cooking habits that have been passed down from their parents. I'm glad that the rest of us broke that cycle.
2: I just figured that's how
1: I boiled it because my parents boiled it, right?
2: I figured that that's why they did it. Because right. Remember, our dads could only grill one way. Everything burned. Well done.
1: They say boiling cooking habits passed down from parents who lived through the Depression and wartime rationing. So while younger generations might be air frying everything in sight, lots of boomers are just cooking the way that they were taught. What if my kids grow up, or my kids' kids grow up someday, and they're like, ugh, they air fried everything. Ugh.
2: It's nice to have pork loin that wasn't smoked all afternoon. You guys, my father-in-law boils brats. What a waste, says Mr. Big Time.
1: I remember as a kid.
2: I was always really happy to see the crock pot.
1: Yeah, they would boil the brat, would boil them in beer, and then they'd put them on the grill.
2: Mm-hmm.
1: Yeah, that's right. And I think it was a food safety thing. I think that's the reason why my parents did that. They wanted to make sure that it was cooked all the way through. Huh. I specifically remember them saying that, we got to make sure that it's done on the inside. It was a food safety thing.
2: Boiling the carcass and shredding the meat off is how you make soup. And at 69 years young, I bet Warren's mom makes some great soup. All right.
1: RPD, oh, yeah.
2: Thank you. Yep, yep.
1: Is your mom still 69?
2: She is. 69, almost a month.
1: Does she like 69 better than the other birthdays that she's had?
2: I bet she
1: does. She
2: prefers,
1: like 69 better than 68?
2: I bet she prefers other years. I hope she does.
1: Does she like 69 more than 67?
2: Tell you what I'm not going to do. I'm not going to ask. I'm also not going to answer.
1: Well, here's the test. Does she like 69 more than 21? That's a big birthday. Mm. That's a huge birthday.
2: Well, I'm going to see her this weekend. Maybe I'll ask.
1: Just tell her, the rest of us are curious. Not me, Mom, but apparently everybody else is.
2: You know the thing is? I don't think she understands, what I'm saying.
1: The woman has 7 kids. She has a pretty good idea.
2: No!
1: She's like, yeah,
2: no,
1: you know what?
2: No.
1: There could have been 14 of you.
2: Gross. You guys, we had so many microwaved veggies. Throw a slice of American cheese on them or something, says American chick.
1: That's right.
2: Average chick.
1: Anything when you were a kid that came out of the microwave, you throw a slice of American cheese on. I don't care if it was a hot dog or if it was broccoli. Yeah, that's right.
2: Nothing smells worse than boiled chicken.
1: It just smells like chicken stock, doesn't it? Wouldn't it?
2: It didn't smell really like anything. I mean, our kitchen, we were a huge family, so somebody's always cooking something. But man, that pot, that boiled chicken pot. Bro, I got a workout, buddy.
1: I don't know, man. That's hard. It's really hard to get past.
2: Well, that's when I see things like a rotisserie chicken. I'm like, God, imagine if we had...
1: imagine how much fatter I would be if the food was
2: just
1: good.
2: Just imagine if we had a rotisserie back in the day.
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2: 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It comes in handy.
3: There's a fee attached to everything, so I always sit down and go, all right, am I willing, would I go to this place if they were going to give me $9.49? Would I drive to this restaurant? That's always the hypothetical that I use. Would I drive 6 blocks to this restaurant, walk in, and somebody hands me $9.49?
2: Yeah.
3: Yeah, it's only 3 blocks.
2: Yeah.
3: Okay, am I willing to give them $9.49? Because it's the same thing.
2: I just hate it because you think you're getting, you know, what you want for your price, but then once you factor in everything else, you think, this is terrible. This is, I don't even want this.
3: Yeah. Yeah, what was I? There was a convenience fee yesterday. Oh, I have to. My property taxes are due this week, so I was looking at it, and you can pay. You know, you can use your card. Do you know what the service charge is to use your card, or you can use a credit card to pay your property taxes? 2.8%.
2: You want to know how I got screwed yesterday?
3: 2.8% on what is, you know, I mean, your
2: thousands of dollars.
3: Yeah, your property taxes could be anywhere, I guess, from 500 to, you know, 12,000, whatever. 2.8%. I said, so I had to go to the, hey, does anybody else do this too? Let me ask one more question. Or am I just weird? When you go to the bank, like yesterday I had to go to the bank, and I'm like, I'm not paying that 2.8%. I will take cash down there and pay the stupid taxes. When you go to the bank and you take out a large amount of money, do you tell them what you're doing it for? If you work at a bank, I caught myself doing it yesterday, and I'm like, "Yeah, I need to take this much out." And she, and I use the, you know, the little drive up teller.
2: It's not for drugs,
3: right? I always feel like I'm doing something bad, and,
2: right?
3: And so she's looking at me, and I'm looking at her. I was like, "Property taxes, right? I gotta pay them today."
2: She's like, I don't care what you're doing, sir.
3: If you work in a bank, does everybody tell you what they're taking money out for? I don't know why. I feel this intense pressure that I have to explain why I'm taking this money out. I mean, it's my money. I can use it whatever I want, right?
2: I've been...
3: But I confess that I'm like, oh, I got to pay my property taxes today. Tomorrow, probably. They're due tomorrow. Well, I'm going to try to get it done today.
2: Why do you want it all in one, sir? This is how I like to pay. I've been complaining about how I need to, like, trim my... my streaming services, you know?
3: Mm-hmm.
2: And what I didn't realize is that I got a new debit card that expired at the end of August. So my new one started September 1st. Well, all of a sudden, all these things that have been sucking off my card are starting to get at me. Yesterday, I get a text from my gym. And I've never gotten one. I've been at the same location for a decade. Never received communication from this gym. And I get a text that says that they couldn't take the money out. And I need to call and make payment immediately. And I thought, oh, all right, what's this about? I didn't even think about the debit card thing, so I called them. Do you know what they dinged me for because I got a new debit card? Because they couldn't take the money out when it was supposed to come out. It's normally $50 a month.
3: Right.
2: She goes, well, you owe $73. I'm like, what's the $23 for? She goes, well, it's a late fee. I'm like, well, I'm not late. I'm like, I have the card. Everything's the same, just, you know, new card. She goes, well, this is the fee. There was no wiggle room. It's like, are you kidding me?
3: Again, they're always going to take a little bit,
2: So it was like essentially almost a 50% charge because I got a new card. But then I started getting emails from Hulu and Amazon Prime. They're like, hey, update your payment, buddy. So I think this is my opportunity to cut bait with a lot of these places.
3: Mm-hmm. That's what people will tell you to do. If you don't know how many subscription services you have, just go get a new card with a new number on it, and then those people will start to weed themselves out.
2: Yeah, so I think I'm going to use this as my chance. I mean, it's already cost me $23. But...
3: Mm-hmm. So the average American worker is willing to spend $9.49 in delivery food fees. Two-thirds have abandoned a delivery order after seeing the total cost. 85% of us pay at least one convenience membership, spending an average of $22 a month, which translates into $264 a year. And even with all this nickel and diming, most Americans say they don't feel guilty about their convenience spending. A third say, I feel no guilt at all. And the other third say that they feel a little bit of guilt, but that's it.
2: Oh, Ohio Bob, I had to take $12,000 in cash halfway across Ohio to buy an excavator. I was so nervous, made sure to take a buddy with me. The teller did ask me what it was for, and I had to come back the next day to actually get the money. Everything went smooth, though.
3: Isn't it weird how you confess? I'm buying an excavator. I'm going to go across the state and I gotta get an excavator.
2: The unhinged texter. When we took $10,000 out for a camper, they asked me what it was for and if I was being coerced. Oh, did somebody tell you to take out this money? If I'm taking cash out for something important like property taxes, I'll tell them why. If I'm taking cash for something frivolous, I just act like it's super important and keep it a secret, says I know a guy.
3: Why do we behave like that? It's our money. We can take it whenever we want, do whatever we want with it.
2: Jason, you could have saved a trip and just paid your taxes at the bank. I found out the last time that I went to pull money out to do that, the teller did it for me. No charge, no trip to the courthouse, says Fort Wayne Wrangler.
3: This just sounds like something she maybe should have mentioned to me. But when I said, we got to pay property taxes, why didn't she say, you can do that right here at the bank, sir?
2: I used to work at a credit union, and you're supposed to ask people in a nonchalant way what the money's being used for, because if they take out a certain dollar amount, we have to report it.
3: Really?
2: I paid for my license plates in cash because I didn't want to pay the $10 service fee at the kiosk, says Scheduler Jules.
3: Mm-hmm. Everything's got a fee attached to it. Everything.
2: I didn't understand why she, like, it wasn't my fault I didn't have the money. I just had a new card number. She's like, well, that's the fee. I'm like, what do you mean that's the fee? I could pause in, like, their little wiggle room, and she said, this is the fee. So almost 50% of what I pay a month for a gym membership went to covering myself because I forgot to update the card. I was incensed, but also I did it.
3: And there you go. I used to work in banking. We are trained to attempt to ask what the money is for in large cash withdrawals. Some people get scammed. Others are just others are bad actors. What does that mean? Others are bad actors.
2: Oh, they could like being coerced or it's not for good purposes.
3: Huh.
2: Anything over $10,000 is required to be reported, so banks have to ask why you're pulling out that big piece of cash, says Rock God Red. And see, by you stuttering and stammering your way through taxes, you told them why.
3: What if you say it's none of your business? Like, what if I want to
2: take... I want to take it home and roll around in it.
3: What if I want to... I'm taking $12,000 out because I'm making a small-town white guy rap video, and I want to show everybody how much cash I have in my sweaty little fists. I'm like, yay! Get money, make moves, get money. See that? I just made a video right there. What if I told them that's what I need to, if I'm taking out like $12,000, this is what I need it for. I'm making a rap video. Yeah, in the cul-de-sac, right? Making moves, that's what I do.
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0: 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What is goated?
1: That means you're the greatest.
0: Greatest of all time. 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Glow up.
1: All right. That means that you've experienced a...
0: There's an upgrade,
1: yeah,
0: right? Confidence,
1: big,
0: style,
1: big change.
0: Your vibe. Reply guy. Oh, this is heartbreaking.
1: Is this the dude on Facebook that replies to everything? Beautiful.
0: The man who is constantly popping up in women's social media replies, usually in a way that gets annoying or inappropriate.
1: Hey, gorgeous.
0: Mm-hmm.
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1: All right, according to women, what are the things they say they don't care about, but they really do? They're lying to you. Lying? We all know some grade A BS when we hear it. Some things are obvious. Like when your significant other says things are fine, we know that things are not.
2: Fine.
1: Right. That there's clearly something that's bugging them. That thing is usually you. Then there are some more subtle things that women say don't matter to them. But deep down, women will tell you these things matter. Here are just a few of the things, according to women. Hey, when they say a few, it's like 20.
2: Isn't a few like three?
1: That's what I thought. Math doesn't matter. Apparently it does. What are the things women are lying about? Height. Sadly, it's completely out of your control. Sadly, it also matters, even on a subconscious level. They say if you're feeling defeated, short king, if you're feeling defeated, it's okay. In the U.S., roughly 10 to 15% of the population is 5'11 or taller.
2: So wait, there aren't even that. What did you say, 10%?
1: 10 to 15% of the U.S. population is 5'11 or taller. So you are in, if you're 5'11 or taller, you are in the minority by a long shot.
2: Well, they're all fighting over just a teeny tiny handful of, like, tall kings.
1: The odds are significantly in your favor. You can make up for that for how you present and carry yourself. What is the cutoff? What's considered to be a short king? It was like 5'8", 5'7"?
2: I would say 5'6".
1: Okay. Google that really quick. How tall do you have to be considered a short king? I just want to make sure that we're giving the right guys credit.
2: The general threshold
1: is
2: 5'6", 5'7", and below, you are short.
1: Okay. All right. You're not short. You're a short king. Shine it up.
2: You are not clinically defined as short. Unless you are 5'4 or below.
1: I'm clinically short.
2: You guys, I'm a short king, says Nipsco Guy.
1: Yeah, see? There you go.
2: There are many of you.
1: What do short kings always say? We try harder. Yeah.
2: Hey, things women, clinically diagnosed as short? Yeesh.
1: Things women say they don't care about, but they will admit they're lying. Income. Being a financially responsible guy with a moderate income is far more attractive than a well-to-do dude who's in a financial freefall because, well, he's irresponsible with money. Things women say they don't care about, but they do. Body. Taking care of yourself tells the outside world what? Your discipline? You have respect for your body?
2: Mm-hmm.
1: Your clothes fit better, too. Oh, there, speaking of clothes. It's not the clothes that make the man. Isn't that the old cliche? Apparently it is. You don't have to dress like a fashion model, but women say, make sure if you're a jeans and t-shirt guy, make sure your clothes are clean. They don't look like they've been wadded up on the floor. Make sure that they fit. Know how to dress yourself. Know how to make yourself more presentable.
2: I think fit and cleanliness and the overall repair of the clothing are probably way more important than if you're fashionable or not.
1: I mean, if you got a pair of jeans and they're cinched tight because the waist is too big, so you've got that weird kind of balloon-looking thing, you know?
2: Yeah.
1: That's a bad look. Go for jeans that you make sure that your jeans fit correctly in all the spots. Oh, no. Things women say they don't care about, but they themselves will admit they are lying. Sexual performance. Oh, it's fine. It was great.
2: Every once in a while it might be fine, but fine can't be the standard.
1: Making an effort that shows you know it's not all about you will go miles. Learn how to communicate. Learn how to be present. Sometimes your sexual performance depends on mentally you not being present, though. Sometimes you have to take yourself out of the situation for a little while. Think about other things. Because sometimes when you realize where you're at, it's over.
2: You guys, short king present. I'd like to wear a tall hat. It offsets. You can barely tell I'm short that way, says Jay Kyle.
1: Right.
2: A tall hat.
1: You wear those tall trucker hats.
2: Are you about to say, on the WB?
1: They do say women are lying about they don't care about your sexual performance. They do add a footnote. Make foreplay a priority. So much foreplay, they call it five-play now. I don't believe this.
2: I don't know why they call it play. It's very serious business.
1: Things women say they don't care about, but they really do. I don't think any woman has ever lied about this. Communication. I've never met a woman that didn't tell me this is one of the most important things in the world. I don't care about communication.
2: Hey, what if you met a woman's like, don't talk to me about anything. Just shut up.
1: Meaningful eye contact isn't creepy. Having the ability to be quiet and listen instead of, you know, trying to suck all the energy out of the room, they say, is the key. Oh, boy. Things women say they don't care about, but they do. I got bad news for some of y'all. Teeth.
2: Boom. Got them.
1: Never underestimate the power of a bright smile. Make sure that your breath doesn't stink either, Eric.
2: Eric's like, what?
1: Eric, your breath smells. It's an NWA song.
2: My ex-wife always used to say she would never date a guy shorter than she is. She's 5'8". I'm just over 6 foot. We got divorced. She's now dating a guy that's 5'4". Times are tough out there for your late 40s, I guess.
1: Maybe she just realized that they try harder. Short kings, they try harder. Says so right there on the t-shirt.
2: Grillman Ty does say that Jay Kyle isn't allowed to chime in on this because he's ripped, so the perspective is off. I think if you're a short king, you need to become like a built dude, right?
1: I think so.
2: Like, you can't be a short, fat guy.
1: I mean, you can. I see plenty of them. They're out there everywhere.
2: But if you're out in the game mixing it up, though?
1: I mean, if you look like a stump, it's going to be harder. You know, a short, fat guy looks like a stump. So you better have a shining personality and a great sense of humor.
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2: Oh, you want to be the big dog? Unfollow negativity on social media. Start trimming your feed today. Yeah, but the negativity, that's the reason why I'm there.
3: Yeah, but how does that help you be a big dog?
2: I don't know. Because, you know, if you're surrounded by negativity, you become what?
3: Negative.
2: Surrounded by positivity,
3: if
2: you become...
3: If I trim all the negativity out of my news feed, then I'll just have to delete social media.
2: Yeah, there's nothing to see. I don't want to see uplifting, cute people telling me about their successes.
3: No.
2: I like to read about the people whose lives are falling apart, and they have no problem sharing it with the rest of the world.
3: Makes me feel good.
2: You know, I was reading somebody's post this morning. Apparently, their girlfriend was getting pics from a dude while they were sitting on the couch.
3: I read that same post. It was like a mile long.
2: Yeah, I got real excited. I'm like, this is what we're talking about.
3: It's like five paragraphs long.
2: Yeah.
3: My first thought when I read those is, one, I don't want anybody to know if that's happening to me, but also, two, who has the patience to write? You know, R. Gibby asked us a minute ago, could you write a five-paragraph essay? That dude did this morning on the toilet and posted it for everybody.
2: So last night when you were sitting there watching the paper and your wife was dinking around on her phone, what are the odds that maybe she was getting some pics? Yeah, we all just got a little more suspicious. What are you looking at over there?
3: It took the entire paragraph, all that whole thing to read. I think a divorce is happening. It doesn't seem like he's happy about it. But also, he admits right off the bat that he got some pictures early on in their relationship, and it was a problem. I was like, well, all right, there's your starting point, Jack.
2: Who needs to make life this complicated?
3: I like that you and I quietly, it's like looking at the same moon together under different spots. We're like, and we were the same long, whimpering social media post. But like, put yourself in that guy's shoes. If that happened to you, would you tell everybody?
2: No, I wouldn't tell anybody.
3: I
2: don't want to expose her.
3: I would privately drink my shame away.
2: I mean, how important is it for me to shame her into something like that, knowing that most people don't care? I mean, they're going to think poorly of the both of us. I mean, nobody's thinking positively of you for sharing it. They're happy that you shared it because it's some good garbage that they get to read on social media.
3: Oh, yeah.
2: I mean, they're not thinking that you're a better person or a bigger person because you shared it. We do appreciate when you share stuff like that, though, because it's tasty. That's the good stuff. That's what you go to social media for.
3: It doesn't really seem there's going to be a solution for that guy.
2: I go there because I like to see people who have made life incredibly hard on themselves. I go there because I like to see people who like to live an abrasive life, because I don't. You want to be the big dog? Start following people on social media that give you an advantage in all areas of your life. Yeah, I don't even know where to find those. I'm not even going to try. You want to be the big dog? Maintain steady eye contact. Ooh, this is my favorite. Let silence make other people uncomfortable.
3: Oh, I can't do that.
2: That's my favorite thing in the world.
3: No way, man. That silence is an invitation. I got to fill that vacuum as fast as I can. That awkward silence, that's the death.
2: Ask more questions than you answer. Because when you're asking questions, it makes it look like you're naturally what? Curious, right? You're interested. You want to be the big dog? Walk away first. I don't know if they're meaning like a fist fight or like if you're negotiating for something.
3: Either or is probably a good idea.
2: Mm-hmm. The last piece of advice they have, if you want to be the big dog, speak slower than anybody else. It feels like you're talking down to me.
3: Everybody.
2: Hello, Warren.
3: I got to lead a meeting. I'm like, and furthermore.
2: Why is he talking? Is he talking down to us? What is he doing? Why is he talking so slow?
3: Do you understand the words that are coming out of my mouth?
2: We're regular people that talk at a regular pace. Why is he talking so slow? I'm sure you're wondering why I invited all of you rhubarbs to this meeting today. Allow me to explain.
3: Somebody texted us and said, I'm petty. I'm exposing the hell out of her. And I said, wait, is that you? Was that your status we were talking about? He said, no, but my ex did cheat on me with my old best friend. And I'll tell you what, put them both on blast slower than anybody else. went way better than it should have.
2: It went better than it should have. What does that mean?
0: I don't know.
3: That's funny. When I read the paragraph was like 4 inches long on your phone. I kept scrolling. I'm like, does this thing have an end?
2: I mean,
3: we have to circle back around and see what the comments are.
2: Hey, don't get me wrong. It is. I know it's not right, and we shouldn't cheer stuff like that on, but that was a fun way to start the day.
3: Yeah. Hey, you pull your pants up after the toilet, you say, well, could be worse. I with my day.
2: Grab my wife's phone, start flipping through it.
3: I want everybody to know my wife is sleeping around, but also I don't know punctuation or grammar. How do I do all three at the same time?
2: How do I expose all three of us?
3: Oh, he says when he exposed him, he said everybody started hating on them both and trash talking them. That's how it went. No backlash on me at all.
2: Well,
3: yeah, but also
2: maybe.
3: Those are your friends you're talking to.
2: All right, yeah. Circling back, and before we go to break really quick, because I saw this question during the last commercial break. We were laughing about fantasy football punishments, and one of them was you got to get up and do 5 minutes at an open mic night.
3: But it's all jokes that the rest of your league wrote.
2: We were trying to figure out how to make it as awkward and as terrible as possible, and somebody said, do you make them read it off of a piece of paper, or do they have to memorize the jokes? They have to memorize the jokes. Remember, and they can't say anything about losing a fantasy football bet.
3: Because it's way funnier if they're trying to remember, if they haven't done it very... They get halfway through, they're like, just kind of peter out.
2: Or if they get up with a piece of paper, then you know that they're an amateur, right? But if they get up there and all their jokes are memorized, then you're like, wow, this is a polished comedian. We should be in good shape here.
3: Yeah, he's trying.
2: Right, this is a real comedian. This isn't some guy that lost at fantasy football. This is a real guy. But you can always fall back to that piece of paper. Yeah, no piece of paper at all, right? Because what am I doing right now? You know, I'm holding a piece of paper and I'm looking at it. This is a great distraction. I don't have to look at the room, right? It was like reading a speech in middle school. How many times did you look up at the crowd? Twice? The rest of the time, you're focused on the paper because you know everybody's focused on you.
3: Because if you're bombing and you have to look at the people that aren't laughing at you and they just have dead expressions on their face.
2: You have to watch it happen.
3: Oh, the sweat.
2: Yeah. Yeah, no paper, man. They got to memorize the jokes.
3: You guys, I would never post something on social media to let people know that I got. I don't really post personal stuff on social media, says Uber Get Gabe. Yeah, I'm the same way. If something terrible happened to me, I wouldn't run to Facebook and be like, you guys, I'm a fool.
2: Dude, that's a great comment. I don't want people to know that I got. Because you did. You got, man.
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1: In just a couple of minutes, we were talking about taking the ACT or the SAT. Somebody said that's the punishment for their fantasy football league. Hey, you guys, gun to your head. Could you write a 5-paragraph essay right now? I have a hard enough time cranking out 1-paragraph email, says R. Gibby. Do you pick the topic or no?
2: Well, did you ever pick the topic in school?
1: I don't remember.
2: Do I have an afternoon to work at it?
1: Well, no. I think he's talking about you sit down to take the SAT, and they say, all right, we need a 5-paragraph essay of your choosing. Pick something, go. Could I write 5 paragraphs? Absolutely.
2: Do I have to prove a point?
1: Well, ooh, I don't know. We're in radio. We're masters at tossing word salads, believe me. We could put together a 5-paragraph essay. Does it mean anything when you get to the end? Probably not.
2: I had the 3rd highest SAT score in my graduating class of 500. I've known I'm squandering it for the last 20 years while doing it. I remind myself once a day, I'm a smart idiot just wasting it all away, says the mighty Quinn.
1: Yeah, that's what I thought was funny, and that guy brought it up. What if you're a grown adult and you go take the SAT and then you do awesome? Like, well, I've been drooling my way through life like a typical idiot, and apparently it was all up there the entire time. Now I could have done something great. Fantasy football punishment. Stand on a street corner, play an instrument badly until they receive $20 in donations.
2: I think that number should be a little bit higher. Make it $50.
1: Yeah, somebody's going to feel sorry for you and throw a 20 in there. Finding 2 or 3 people to feel sorry for you enough to throw 20 bucks in, that's the difficult part. Oh, we saw this guy last year. Remember, he was doing the videos for it on TikTok. The 45-unit rule. The loser has one day to consume 45 of whatever they choose. Beer, candy bars, hot dogs, whatever. But you have to consume 45 of something.
2: 45 hot dogs.
1: Hey, 45 packs of those Jolly Rancher ropes.
2: They'd be like, sit down and smoke this carton of cigarettes. I don't want to smoke anymore. I'm done. Jolly Ranchers. I can't eat anymore. I'm finished.
1: Fantasy football punishment's a daily story for 30 days chronicling your weight loss journey. Bad news. I didn't win any. I didn't lose any weight yesterday.
2: Terrible.
1: I'm actually fatter today than I was yesterday. This is not going in the right direction. Oh, somebody texted in that they do this. A pink license plate frame that reads, I suck at fantasy football. Yeah. Yeah, somebody else said their punishment is...
2: It should be something not fantasy football related. It should be like Cowboys' butts drive me nuts, and you have no explanation. And just deal with whatever happens.
1: Mm-hmm. Somebody else texted in that in their fantasy football league, they have to dress up as a woman and go to work that day. What is everybody's obsession with dressing up as a woman? Or what is everybody's obsession with being in your underwear?
2: Now get in your underwear and dance.
1: Man, we used to work with a dude, and he wanted to bet us all the time on these things. Remember, like, he wanted to, there was some fundraising thing, and he's like, we can raise more money. But every time he'd come in with a bet proposition, it always involved you and I in our underwear. It was the weirdest damn thing, and I called him out on it. I'm like, why does everything have to be in our underwear?
2: And then you could do it in your underpants. What?
1: Right. He's
2: why?
1: Like, the loser has to stand out on the street corner with a sign in your underwear. Like, why is it always with the underwear? Why?
2: Hey. You know why. He's like, no, I want to see 2 dragons.
1: This is the worst out of all of them. Fantasy football punishments. A 5-minute open mic filled with jokes written by the rest of the league.
2: Oh, like a joke swap from SNL?
1: Mm-hmm.
2: Finally, Jason can put pen to paper on some of those jokes he's been working around the cubicle farm. Let him go out and see how they do in public.
1: Let someone walk him through the park. That's hilarious. Hey,
2: can you imagine how fast you'd be at an open mic night if you knew somebody had to pay off that punishment? I don't even know these people, and I would be there. I'm like, what?
1: Is he going first? I'll be there. If I owned a comedy club, I would buy advertising to let the world know. I'm like, yeah, we have this headliner and this guy, and this guy's going to be there. But wait, We also have Steve Miller, who lost a fantasy football bet, who will open the show with a 5-minute set.
2: Oh, yeah.
1: Written by his fantasy football guys. This is a comedy night you don't want to miss.
2: I would go out of my way. I'm like, babe, we got a date night today. I know we got big plans for dinner and a movie, but we got to stop at this comedy club. We're having 2 drinks here, minimum.
1: Or wait a minute. If you talk about it ahead of time, I don't think you can talk about it ahead of time. Because people are going to show up and they're going to be on your side. They know what's going on. You can't say anything about fantasy football. You can't say anything. That dude's just got to get up there and do his jokes.
2: Oh, hey, or what if
1: there's like... Because you've already got the court of public opinion. Everybody loves... you're a lovable loser at that point in time because you're the guy that lost. But you're honoring your bet. People react positively to that. You're not allowed to tell anybody that you lost to fantasy football. You can't even mention it in your set. You just have to get up there and do their jokes. You can't get up there and be like, oh, sorry, my set tonight, I lost fantasy football. So here's the joke. You can't explain anything. Hey, you just have to do it.
2: You have to get up there, crack the mic, and say, say something just horribly, horribly offensive.
1: Well, it's going to be horribly offensive because the other guys get to write the jokes. I'm writing every bad thought that passes through my head. They're not even jokes. They're just observations. Did you ever notice?
2: Oh, dude, that's so great.
1: As a matter of fact, I would make sure that nothing has a punchline. You have to roll from one observation to the next.
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6: 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We help guide you through that process. We don't dictate. We listen to what you're telling us. Okay, I want a sofa that's 78 inches. I want it this, this, this. And a lot of times we'll say, well, you know, it would really help if we saw the room. We'll come out to the house and help you put, if you want just that one sofa, we can help you find the sofa. 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

Jason Lee and Clark, Morgan Reed, Drew Cage, Lou Brutus, and the best rock on the planet. 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

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People are tailgating, and the Marcus Freeman thirst on my Facebook feed is at a seasonal high. 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
2: 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It's Jason Lee from the Jason Lee and Cluck Show. 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
2: 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It's Jason Lee from the Jason Lee and Clark Show. 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
6: 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We coordinate it all. We hear a lot that, oh my, there are so many options, it gets confusing, we're not sure what to do. We help guide you through that process. We don't dictate. We listen to what you're telling us. Okay, I want a sofa that's 78 inches. I want it this, this, this. And a lot of times we'll say, well, you know, it would really help if we saw the room. We'll come out to the house and help you put, if you want just that one sofa, we can help you find the sofa. 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It's not our taste. It's not necessarily what we see. It's we're trying to give you a finished product that reflects you. Come in. Look at what we have. See what we have to offer. And we would love the opportunity to show you what we can do.
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All month long, it's Led Zeptember. What? 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Sorry, guys. 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

Jason Lee and Cluck, Morgan Reed, Drew Cage, Lou Brutus, and the best rock on the planet. 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